Yeah.

Take it, take it, take it, take it, take it, take it, take it, take it, take it, take it, take it, take it, take it, take it, take it, take it, take it, take it, take it, take it, take it, take it, take it, take it, take it, take it, take it, take it, take it, take it, take it, take it, take it, take it, take it, take it, take it, take it, take it, take it, take it, take it, take it, take it, take it, take it, take it, take it, take it, take it, take it, take it, take it, take it, take it, take it, take it, take it, take it, take it, take it, take it, take it, take it, take it, take it, take it, take it, take it, take it, take it, take it, take it, take it, take it, take it, take it, take it, take it, take it, take it, take it, take it, take it, take it, take it, take it, take it, take it, take it, take it, take it, take it, take it, take it, take it, take it, take it, take it, take it, take it, take it, take it, take it, take it, take it, take it, take it, take it, take it, take it, take it, take it, take it, take it, take it, take it, take it, take it, take it, take it, take it, take it, take it, take it, take it

Hi everyone, this is Esri Jade and you're listening to Third Ground, a sonic space curated by me. This is a space where roots and future coexist through curated experiments. And this episode, I'll share some dub and eclectic electronic rhythms. I hope you enjoy and please do remember to vote.

0: I was gonna say good morning, but actually it's noontime, so good day.
1: Good morning.
0: Hello, this is Dials Mavis and my lovely host, C. Smith.
1: Hello.
0: Hello. Yeah, we're gonna start off with some ambient, slightly more mellow tracks, I think. Yeah, and hopefully it's going to be a sunny day.
1: Yeah.
0: Which it was for like 5 minutes.
1: Yeah, it was. I just want to say thank you so much to Donna for having me. Really great to be here. And yeah, we're going to play. Really excited for some of the stuff
0: yes.
1: I'm going to play today.
0: Me too.
1: Yeah.
0: Let's go.
1: Enjoy.

sleep has his house, full of delight. Sleep has his house.

0: I just want to say that was pretty crazy. Alice Coltrane on Rama. I feel like the evil spirits have left my body. I'm now cleansed.
1: Shout out to San Francisco and the Coltrane. I forget what the center is called, but they recorded or did a lot of stuff in San Francisco.
0: Shout out San Francisco.

used to watch and debate. Could we handle that way? What I left to say? Baby needs for the sake. Love you more content. Be a little formulaic. But please never change. Coming home, just wait. Interlatch at the gate. International change. Leg now halfway. Being saints and saints. 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

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Sinners float in the breeze. And a Huntington beach. Join Diddy and Seeks. Through time and belief. Caught my fables to a thief. West coast, it's when I let go home, just notice you like Lana, she croons. 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

night's hectic. 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Mirages, sleight of hand, I'm minding business, it pays. 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

0: my exit say.
1: Ladies and gentlemen, welcome to Amsterdam, where the local time is 6:30. Please remain seated with your seatbelt fastened until the center has been switched off and the devices for messaging, calls or internet access must remain switched off until the operator has been

On behalf of the Catholic.

0: This one is Juana Molina Kosoko. Kosoko? Yeah. Yes. And we are just having a great time. Thank you so much, Christian, for coming.
1: Thank you, Donna. This has been super fun.
0: It's been so much fun. Yeah. And we're so excited for Rewire as well, because we want to see Juana Molina and Armand Hammer, which we played before, and many, many others. Too many clashes.
1: We might just not go to anything.
0: No, we're going to stay home. No.

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1: Hey Morris, can you play some tunes already? You're listening to Clever Beats for Curious Ears.
2: Oh yeah.

0: Good morning, curious listeners. At the time where we are recording this show, it's pissing rain outside. It's
1: cats and dogs.
0: Cats and dogs.
1: Yeah.
0: The typical Dutch douche, right?
1: Yes.
0: We're here together with Anastasia de Reuters from Vinkadeli, our homie.
1: I'm back.
0: She's back for the best.
1: I could come back. That's good.
0: And we have the perfect playlist for this shitty weather today because we are bringing soulful love songs and B-sides, meaning that it's going to be cheesy, sexy, all about love, of course, which we desperately need in this day and age.
1: Yes.
0: By all means, literally. And yeah, we both brought some crunchy stuff. Curious to hear what you brought. I also have no idea how long I have still for this song to go, but that's okay. It's a bit chaos this morning. We started off with JP Morgan. A bit like a soul songwriter and singer that also played in TV shows and was organizing TV show games, like money games.
1: Host.
0: Sort of like this in the 60s, 70s. But also recording soul records, of course. And this one was from this black cover album that kind of was under the radar because they did a shitty promo back in the days. And it got out and repressed again because some diggers just had a look into it.
1: Oh,
0: and they
1: bless
0: were like,
1: the diggers.
0: Yeah, exactly. And now we are listening to Grover Washington, who I guess I don't really have to introduce, but he's responsible for what people call like the smooth funk or the smooth soul, alongside Bill Withers and another person, but I forgot whom. But anyway, and now he's very famous for one. Let me check. Oh yeah, of course, Just the Two of Us, which I didn't bring today because today we're not bringing the bangers. But yeah, of course, I mean, he had to be there on the wonderful Kudu Records.
1: Lovely and sultry.
0: Yeah, exactly.
1: I immediately have this cinematic view with both of these tracks, like, oh, I just signed my divorce papers. I walk into my loft, pour old-fashioned and a gouloise,
0: yeah,
1: and think about all of the lovely adventures I'm gonna have.
0: Of course,
1: free person.
0: It makes all sense.
1: Yeah.
0: Right after that, you have some Eddie Kendricks, which connects like a Lego brick with this one, I think.
1: Yeah.
0: We can speak about who he is a bit later, but you brought Date with the Rain, which is appropriate for now, I guess.
1: Yeah, we're gonna do a double rain song now because this is perfect for the weather, and we're gonna do love songs, but today I have a date with the rain.
0: Let's go. If my phone works though.
1: Ooh.
0: Yes, perfect.
1: Yes. Jackie Chan is also

0: So you were saying something very interesting about that artist.
1: Yeah, we're listening to Raindrops by Jackie Shane. And she was a trance performer and one of the pioneers in the 60s as a trance performer, which was really, really hard in Toronto.
0: Yeah.
1: It's like, you should check... read into her story, because they got she and the band got abducted by the mob, and there's like,
0: oh, really?
1: It's like a really, yeah, you could make a movie about this. It's really amazing. But most of all, the album, oh, it's so lovely.
0: What album is it? The top of your mind?
1: Yeah, it's a collected works. Of course, our heroes, Numero, did a compilation with a beautiful booklet with interviews, because for some period in her life, people tried to find Jackie Shane, but she disappeared. So some people said like, oh, maybe she's dead, maybe not. And then they found her, did an interview, she disappeared again. And Jackie Shane died in 2019, but they still managed to do how do you say, a retrospective of her work. And this is a live recording, so it's really good.
0: Yeah. Beautiful.
1: Yeah, buy the album, it's really worth it, and also the story is amazing.
0: You know what to do now.

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0: want to dedicate this to each and one.
1: Hit me now. 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

Well, Anastasia is loading the next tracks. We're now listening to Happiness from Bohannon. Let me get my little information. Yes, he was firstly known because he was touring with Stevie Wonder when he was aged 13. 13, touring with Stevie, so such a nice thing. He's trained as a drummer. He later joined the Motown record label. And then he backed up bands from Stevie Wonder, Marvin Gaye, The Temptations, Diana Ross and The Supremes, among others. And this is his first album among, like, the first one that came before a lot of them. Released on Dakar Records in 1973, and it's the best there is. We were saying with Anastasia that it's a greasy bass. I call it the whiny bass because they are just pulling the strings all the way. It's absolutely exquisite. Album Stop and Go, best all times. And before that was Esther Phillips in her Kudu Years on one of the first album released on that record label in the 70s. But she had like a first prime time in the 50s actually, with such a recognizable voice. And my favorite one from her is actually Disposable Society that I played on the show here a while ago. Anyway, upcoming we have something I don't know from Anastasia actually. Let's enjoy.

0: love.
1: So, do you believe me if I tell you that these guys actually released the first rap track ever produced?
0: No.
1: Yes, they did.
0: Oh my god.
1: This is the Fatback Band. So, I didn't know, but apparently they released a track called, let me pull up my notes, called Kim Tim the Third, Personality Jork, a week before Rapper's Delight.
0: Uh-huh.
1: So it's officially the first rap song ever made, so it's obviously not this one. But anyway, so that's the Fatback Band, sorry, from New York City, founded in the 70s by Bill Curtis, inspired by the Fatback drum, like jazz drum beat. That's actually the origin of the name. They're specialized in street funk. I don't really know what that is, but what I do know is that their first hit was on their on this album, also the other side, the A side, Niger Walk, Street Walk, on Perception Records. And then they made like a lot of funk and disco tracks. And before that, you had a track from a lady who wrote on her album, Sorry Mom If I Don't Make It.
0: If it doesn't work out, at least I tried. It's really heartbreaking. It was Little N, and before that, Wendy Renee. And the album Deep Shadows by Little N is like one of my all-time favorite soul records. And she tried to make it on her own. She was a duo with Tyreel Slim, like a rhythm and blues duo. And then she got into soul, but she never made it big. While every track on that record is a total banger.
1: Yeah.
0: And I think also with Wendy Renee, what I really like about soul music, what I first felt as a child when I heard it, was like this urge to make a fist and then bump, like tap on your chest.
1: Oh yeah, like pain. getting in forcibly,
0: like
1: almost.
0: The Samuel Herring from Future Islands. I don't know if you remember that show that he did on Letterman, where he's like dancing and he's like really
1: like singing
0: chest.
1: And tapping the beat on
0: like
1: his chest,
0: really in pain. And that's the feeling that I get from Little Anne and Wendy Renee. It's like the best feeling, where you're just like, oh, I feel this so much, this heartache. I think that's the essence of like a good soul track for me. Like, it's one of the facets that I really love and appreciate about this genre. Yeah.
1: Okay. So beautiful, actually. Also, thanks for all the people in the chat who are sending us a lot of love.
0: Yeah, we see you.
1: We wish to give it back, right?
0: Yeah.
1: Right now, we're going to listen to the Rhythm Makers. And I can say a little bit about them while it's playing, actually. So it's actually, so the Rhythm Makers, formerly known as Sabu and the Survivors, it's like a boys band, that then turned into GQ for Good Quality. That must have been the idea of the producer, I'm pretty sure. Anyway, here on a sub-label of Delight Records called Vigor Records. And I have never seen it anywhere else but on this record, so I don't know, they made it to the world somehow. Only disco music bangers. You have that one track on the flip side of the record that is called Soul on Your Side, that did make it, that did kind of like break a few ceilings, I would say. Mm-hmm. Also a disco banger. Anyway, they're from the Bronx. Started in the 70s, so I'm glad that we still play them in 2025, I guess.
0: Yeah.
1: Anyway, enjoy.

0: Wow. Wow. Was about to open the mic and then this happens.
1: The escalation in the end, eh?
0: Yeah, so nice.
1: Yeah.
0: Hey, you wanted to say something about it.
1: Oh yeah, it's I was, because we wanted to play like lovely soul love songs,
0: yeah,
1: and B-sides, and then I was thinking about like what is obscure and what is not obscure,
0: yeah,
1: and how easy like everything is available now, and mm-hmm. for me this song of Ramsey Lewis with Cry Baby Cry, it wasn't a mixtape a friend of mine made back in the day when I was, I think, 18 or 20 years old, and it wasn't marked on the mixtape, and I don't know, I think we lost connection, so there wasn't Shazam yet. And I was like, oh, this song is so incredible. But I couldn't like find it because it was all instrumental. So I couldn't Google the lyrics or whatever. And then a friend of mine listened to it and he said like, yeah, but Stas, this is like a Beatles cover. And I didn't know that because I grew up in a Rolling Stones household.
0: Oh.
1: My dad was like super anti-Beatles. My mom had like one unmarked cassette tape in the kitchen to play the Beatles secretly,
0: yeah,
1: and I just really, really didn't know. So for me, this
0: you mean
1: super
0: was it a sin to play the Beatles in the house?
1: Well, he didn't like it. My mom still likes the Beatles
0: yeah,
1: a bit, but I just didn't. It was not in my musical heritage. Well, there was like Led Zeppelin, Black Sabbath, mm-hmm. but no Beatles. And so for me, this was like a whole hunt for this magical song. Well, it's just a Beatles cover.
0: Yeah.
1: So what is obscure and what not? Well, for me, this is obscure B-side, people.
0: I mean, that's what I like about the concept of B-sides altogether. You know, I think that's why I had this idea for the show. I mean, it's not that it's groundbreaking. I mean, I'm not the first one to do it, of course, but you know, it's like, oh, of course, on the A cover, specifically on those American records, that you have like the strong upbeat disco or funky like four yeah. to the floor thing, and then you just flip it, and then you have like those records that are full of soul, actually.
1: Yeah.
0: Those tracks, I meant.
1: Yeah. And they had to. The first three records were the first three that you would quickly listen in the record store and go like, oh, I want this. Oh, oh, I'm gonna buy this.
0: Exactly.
1: So, yeah.
0: And maybe we can keep playing, but whatever. I was wondering this morning, you know, like this whole concept of the love songs. I was wondering, do you think it's partially only, how do you say, the, because it works commercially, that they all made these, like every soul funk record has this like
1: smooth
0: song on the B side. And then I was like, maybe it's also just the artist that wanted to be cool, or that like they feel the urge to actually make a love song. And I felt, okay, potentially it's somewhere in between, right?
1: Like, yeah, or it's like, this is really horrible to say, but maybe like for the ladies.
0: Yeah,
1: you know, and I
0: so it sells.
1: Yeah, I think that's yeah, like a soft side.
0: Different time.
1: Yeah.
0: All right. Upcoming, we have The Undisputed Truth. Definitely have a lot of things to say about them again, because it's, I think it's my favorite disco band. I mean, they call it psychedelic soul, and I think it's closer to what it is. I will show the cover on the camera as well, because that's something we should do, actually, because we only brought crazy covers, of course, because from that era they were all insane. Anyway, I will do it from now on. Now it's The Undisputed Truth, and the track is called, what is it called? Where are you? Oh yeah, Lose. Let's go.

0: So we are now listening to Brass Construction. It's the third album, the one with the little work helmet onto it. And the whole, on the cover, the whole band is just sitting onto, like, below and onto the helmet, which is super nice. Should I turn your mic on, actually?
1: Hello.
0: There you go. Hello. Before that was The Undisputed Truth. I wrote on my notes, the Motown's finest. Well, basically, they were managed by the same guy that managed the Temptations. And, like, maybe we come back about this afterwards, but basically, he was sort of accused to, like, use the Temptations for his own fame, sort of. I don't know, like, he kind of appropriated their work and then backed up this formation, the Undisputed Truth, with a more psychedelic approach. Mm-hmm. And that's why now they call it, like, psychedelic soul, although I think they get it mostly because the backing band was very inspired by the Funkadelics. And I think you really hear it in the way they play, you know?
1: Yeah.
0: And I think that's what makes all their albums so special. But the interesting thing is that they didn't get famous back in the days when, like, I put, like, two exclamation marks onto my notes. I was like, why? Why is that? Like, it's so strange. But anyway, on the A side of this record, you have You Plus Me Equals Love.
1: Mm-hmm.
0: I mean, I don't know if it rings a bell, but it's like this 12 minutes disco banger. It's you,

0: have like this huge like Moog synth, and yeah. So it's all
1: lecker.
0: Like greasy bass, like we were saying before. But yeah, Undisputed Truth, I would recommend checking all the albums. I have played quite a bunch of their tracks on the show already, I think. I have such a rant about them, whatever. Nothing specifically interesting to say about Brass Construction, though. I know they're kind of disco anthems, but it's just nice. Anyway.

0: Yeah, perfect. I think there are quite a few things to say about this one, actually, because so first of all, what I love about it is that you used to have a cafe, right?
1: Yes.
0: And some other people would play your records, so you have nice notes onto them. Do you want to tell us about them?
1: Oh yeah, yeah. I didn't even notice it myself, but you were pointing it out because they are so part of the. They became so part of the cover. I put little yellow sticky notes. Actually, it were the notes we put the order. We wrote the orders on, and I put them on all the covers with some tips. Like for this record, it has a yellow note saying anti-middag dip sol. And the next one has also like Finnish soul funk, and then it says like, don't play it when it's busy with a sad smiley because you can't really hear it because of our speaker installation. And it's really they become so part of the album cover. I don't even really notice it anymore.
0: how would it work? Like, would you have a person assigned to play the songs, or?
1: Yeah, and that.
0: Or were you in charge?
1: Well, sometimes, for me, I already did the curation, and the hardest part for me was finding an album in the first place that mm-hmm. was good from beginning to end. Mm-hmm. Because sometimes you have like really cool albums, and then side C is like a 15-minute experimental song, which is totally amazing, but not okay if you have like a baby shower with 15 pregnant ladies. So that's
0: wait, just a baby shower?
1: Yeah, we had afternoon tea, and then people would host a baby shower and do the afternoon tea, and then it's not really, yeah, I don't know, how do you say it, atmosphere enhancing if you have like crazy psychedelic funk going on. I could totally enjoy it.
0: I was just amazed and blown away by the word baby shower, but is it something you made up, or is it like literally a thing?
1: Yeah, it's literally.
0: Okay, I'm just ignorant.
1: Yeah,
0: that's also fun.
1: Yeah, that's okay. Yeah, yeah. It's good knowing about the word baby shower, you're not missing out.
0: Okay,
1: trust me.
0: Okay, should we have a listen at this this Finnish or was it the Finnish?
1: Nicole Willis is actually she is or was married with Jimmy Tanner, and she moved to Finland, and then she made like this great album, soul album with a Finnish band, and there's actually a lot of great jazz and soul coming from Finland, I think. The next one is Joe Stans, and it's also a soul band with Timo Lassi, who's also a great jazz music player, yeah, it's really, I think it's really funny that they make such great music for like the cold country, and then still have like the soul burning
0: right.
1: inside to
0: of
1: make
0: course.
1: This. And Joe Stans is kind of like, yeah, I think it's a lovely record, but it's not on any streaming services, and I don't really understand why, because there are really lovely tracks on it that are totally playable. So
0: There's the snobbish part of me that is like, yes, that's right. The best you only find on the records.
1: For them.
0: But also now, I'm also a sucker for using streaming platforms for everything, pretty much. So,
1: yeah.
0: I mean, makes a lot of sense. Anyway, let's have a look.
1: Joe Stans.

0: You're now listening to the South Soul Orchestra, which is nothing but the backing band of the whole of South Soul Records, the famous disco and soul record label. Yes. They're originally from Philadelphia, known as the MFSB. I didn't know about them before yesterday, looking for all the info about the tracks. MFSB stands for Mother, Father, Sister, Brother, from Philadelphia. And they're behind the track called Sound of Philadelphia, that is also known to be the Soul Train theme, which I think is pretty nice. And they backed bands like the OJs, Billy Paul, Wilson Pickett, and other people. And yeah, that's mainly it. There are 30 people in this orchestra, and yeah, I just love the crossover between music score and disco and funk, and it's as if like James Bond was James Bond but funk or something.
1: Yeah,
0: it's like
1: you could do like anything and have this as some background music, and it becomes like super epic.
0: Exactly, precisely. Anyway, after that we have Volta from Gal Costa. It's not really an anthem from MPB, music from Brazil, but she played alongside all the greats. And I'm playing this one also because, well, one of the tracks on this record, Ponto de Luz, was sampled by Catronada. It became such a banger. And also the cover was censored in Brazil when it came out, because it's just like her in bikini bottoms. It's like a bit too tight, so I guess they censored it for that. But the whole album is iconic, like it's a must have in your collection, I feel like. Anyway, I will show the cover afterwards, but yeah. Yeah, show us. Anyway, and the track is called Volta, the most beautiful of the album, according to me, that is.
1: A little bit of sunshine.
0: Yeah. Oh, I mean, yeah, I guess. Let's have a look.

You are now listening to Operator.

0: Sound. Get down.
1: I'm down too.
0: It's cold.
1: Iceberg.
0: Turn on the heater.
1: Iceberg.
0: Iceberg. Relief.

0: they say the witch doctor's a cleanup man.
1: Yeah, baby. You know I'm from another village. Tojam, Ohio.

0: what you mind.
1: The question is,
0: on other planets, is there life? Is it fiction? Or is it fact? Where do they come from?

0: Hey, bro. What's happening, bro?
1: Got that good Chiba Chiba.
0: Right on, right on, right on, right on.
1: You down?
0: I'm ready, I'm ready, I'm ready, I'm ready, I'm ready, I'm ready, I'm ready, I'm ready.
1: Good Chiba Chiba. Chiba Chiba. Dynamite. You dig that Chiba Chiba, bro?
0: Yeah.

0: I'm the Hoochie Coochie Man. I got that mojo thing. Chiba Chiba. Hey, bro.
1: Right on, bro.
0: You want a pound or a dime, man?
1: Give me a dime. Smooth knife.
0: All right. Chiba Chiba. Hey, sis.
2: Yeah.
0: Hey, sis.
2: Yeah, man.
0: Got that Chiba Chiba. I'm the Hoochie Coochie Man. I got that mojo thing. Chiba Chiba.
2: Chiba Chiba.
0: Yeah.

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1: You're listening to Operator.
2: Hello, thank you for calling Fionn and the telephone rose. I am not there. I'm away for a residency in Cove Park next to Glasgow. Life has been exciting and hectic recently, and I need to get away from here. I hope to find the kind of isolation I have fantasized about for a long time. Thus, I can't pick up your calls, but I will listen to your voice messages. If you do reach out, I have a question for you. What is your relation to isolation? Is it something you crave? Something you fear? How do you isolate in a hyper-connected society? Okay, I'm looking forward to hearing back from you. In the meantime, bisous.
3: Salut, Beyond. I hope you're enjoying your residency. I guess it's the perfect place for isolation. For a flavour of isolation that makes you feel, I don't know, like held, maybe, by the surroundings, by the purpose of the place you're in. I found your invitation to reflect on the Cove Park site. I was using the portal on my desk to escape to the moss and the reeds and the water and the sky by Tarensay.

Isolation can be close to desolation. It can be disappearing inside your own head and not knowing how to come out again. I'm scared of it, but I crave it. It's like a push and a pull. I'm a writer, and writing needs me to be the weird version of myself. That I only get to be when I'm

0: It's intriguing to me because I woke up this morning and I was doing all these things, and then I saw the invitation to send a voice memo here. And the first thing that came up to me is the sentence, "I sometimes feel like I have no body." I don't know why I have to laugh about it, but it's a bit weird that it came up and that I immediately felt, let's just send it.
1: So isolation is something that I fear, something that I normally do not seek. It's not that I don't seek aloneness sometimes. I need to be alone outside sometimes, but isolation is definitely something that I do not seek.
2: There are a guy looking like used condoms, like gigantic used condoms.
3: I was thinking about the word isolation. It comes from the Latin, insula, island.
2: I'm arriving on the little beach.
3: I need the kind of isolation that's an island.
2: If I really do this, I might try. I think it's going to be freezing. Because it wasn't warm at all today. But I really need to pee, so...
3: A sanctuary.
2: Is it good to say here that I'm considering peeing in the water to heat myself a bit? I guess the sun is shining on the water.
3: Somewhere I can swim to.
2: It is naturally raining.
3: And rest on the shore.
2: I really need to pee. Yeah.
3: I could still see the land.
2: It's beautiful. Okay. I must.
3: It's just there over the strait. I can swim back when I'm ready. I just can't hear all the noise.
4: Mm-hmm.

0: all I can hear are the waves and the birds and my thoughts.
1: Again, the waves are coming, one after the other. Each of them is different, yet each of them is the same. It's like I've lived this situation again and again and again.

0: I came with an idea, and what I'm experiencing during these first days of being here is that I've been experiencing my own growth. So I came with an idea, and I've been able to adapt to the idea, adapting to the circumstances. Nothing can ever be exactly like how you expected it to be. And I think the healthiest way to react to that, I have this stone that just keeps falling. Maybe it just doesn't want to be picked up. I think the best way to react to this is to open your perspectives. Let go. So it's about connection, right? You go away. You isolate yourself, or you go to a fully unknown territory, or and you disconnect to try to connect with yourself, right? It works. I don't even want to say the name of those things that are supposed to connect you to the world, but which can make you feel so isolated from it. So I came with this idea of complete isolation, and of I thought I could make stuff, make a radio, maybe try to think about how can I connect with the outer world from an isolated space. But then you arrive and you realize that you're not fully isolated. There are other artists around me.
1: It's not too difficult not to like find back.
2: There's a way that I connect to isolation and community. And I go on a meditation retreat every year. And on these retreats, they last about a week, you meet this group of people that you spend a lot of time with. And in some ways, you get to learn them from the inside out. And in others, you just enjoy spending peaceful, quiet time in their company. So in part, it's actually a very connective experience. But I find that period of time going inwards, that silence, it kind of brings me back to myself.
3: Living together in dissonant times, the best understanding that

0: I woke up today and I was a bit tired. I didn't really feel like moving much. I didn't really feel like going outside, and it was raining on and off all the time. So I just didn't. I called my boyfriend. I was just hanging out, chilling. Though I did some work in the morning. I tried to improvise on the keyboard, on the piano, on top of a recording from yesterday. I don't know. It was fun. But I did have this thing in my head that I need to do something. And at the same time I was singing.
1: Go outside and listen to the

the blossoming tree. It's offering you solace in all that you need, because family.

0: cubicle reference? Cubicle.
1: It's, I can't remember the name of this thing.
0: I heard it is beautiful.
1: Yeah, it was really, I like that song a lot. I was in these sort of, yeah. Sometimes you're not sure if you're going to have any kind of family, so it's nice to have things that remind you that you can sort of have it. Your friends can be your family as well. Well, that's what I think it's about.
2: I don't know why it sometimes feels like I have nobody. And now that I say it, it sounds like I'm saying that it can feel like I have nobody. Nobody around me, which is not true. I always have people around me. And maybe that's sometimes the reason why I feel I'm not here, really.
3: There's the isolation of hyperconnectivity. So that's loneliness in crowds.
2: And maybe sometimes being with others makes me forget about being with myself.
3: And
2: knowing that I need
3: that
2: it.
3: That to me is preferable to isolation in its purest forms. And it's something that is inevitable.
2: It's a weird, I don't know, it's a weird complex thing because,
3: you know, as time goes on,
2: I love people so much.
3: People leave.
2: And I love my people so much.
3: People.
2: When I'm with them,
3: move.
2: I feel the most safe. I feel the most.
3: People die.
2: Secured, seen.
3: People change.
2: But you can also go over your limits with being surrounded with others and then having again the balancing out of balancing act, maybe. Of being with yourself.
4: I am very lucky because I live on my own, so I can choose when I see other human beings and when I don't see them. And that is it's a rare privilege. Some people would hate it. I don't. I didn't know I would love it, but I do love it. And that could change in the future. But at the moment, it suits me very well.
5: I just had a conversation. I was reminded that things change

0: Okay, I think that was our cue. Good morning, dear.
1: Good morning.
0: May I ask how you are doing on this morning of first day of fall? Happy fall. I think it's today, right?
1: I also believe so.
0: It sometimes falls on like a different day. First day of fall. 2026.
1: I must say.
0: Oh no, it's Wednesday.
1: It's Wednesday, yeah. Okay.
0: Yeah.
1: Then it's a very gorgeous kind of last day of summer, almost last day because.
0: Yeah.
1: Yeah, so sunny and so gentle. It feels very gentle outside today.
0: It does. Yesterday as well.
1: True.
0: I don't know if you were outside a bit, but
1: little.
0: I remember being outside around 6 and wondering, looking at the sky, and I was with Shelly and Shalita. Shout out to Venus Tropico, for whom I'm gonna substitute drum, which is funny because I'm not a drummer, but I guess it's part of it. for a performance in Brussels, and we were rehearsing, and then we were outside, and Shalita looks at the sky and thinks, "You think it's gonna rain?" And we look, and the clouds felt like it wasn't gonna rain, and it wasn't gonna rain. It didn't rain, basically. sometimes it works. Sometimes you think it's not gonna rain, and it actually does.
1: That's life. in a nutshell, kind of.
0: Yeah. So, Bethany, I invited you on this show today. Thanks for coming up. I'm really excited to be having you, and I'm super excited about the selection you gave me a sneak peek of. You asked me, okay, what should I bring? And I gave you like a bunch of random themes, but I feel like you completely get it. Mm-hmm. I think it was something about home, dragons, green, comfort, and like also discomfort or something like that.
1: Yeah.
0: Which feels like this has been a theme for me the past few months until now. And I'm always happy to share, to relate those feelings through this show, whether by talking, which we will have some talking moments, and also with musical choices.
1: Yeah, I think I brought a lot of tracks that, especially this home feeling came up a lot, but I felt like there was also, in the words you shared, like a mystical mysticalness.
0: Always.
1: That I maybe I'll play a next track or
0: not yet. And I also forgot to say what was playing before. The show started with the first three quarters actually of a piece I made this summer, because I was on a residency in Glasgow for a radiophrenia radio, and they gave me it was on a commission of a collaboration with Radio Worm, and I made this piece called Insula, or there's Isolation, or there's a lot of names to it, but I call it Insula actually right now. And I will share this piece in its full length at some point. And I really like how you mixed it in at the end. And somehow I feel like it was a good introduction to these themes, because it's a lot about seeking isolation, but realizing that can you ever really be isolated? And is that being isolated when you're alone, like when you're physically alone, whether like is that even possible, or is it when you feel really isolated from others around you? So if you want to figure out the answer, you got to listen to the whole thing at some point.
1: I want to listen to the whole thing.
0: I will share it. But now I would love to hear your first selection.
1: Yeah. The track I mixed in that so shamelessly gathered dust, and it's this Midori Sadaka album, and I actually got this album initially because her picture on the front reminded me of my dad. So I felt home was somehow also there. And this next track is called Placenta Nourishment New Home The Oof. Galaxy.
0: You don't know how that hits home.

0: Wow. We were talking off mic about, I don't know how, where it started in many places. I think talking about the themes, and it ended up about in me talking about the book I've been devouring the past week, and it's been really nice to get lost into a book. But it's a bit of a guilty pleasure. I like to describe this book as a mix between Twilight, Eragon, and Divergence. So you get the vibe. It's called Fourth Wing by Rebecca Yarros. I'm not sure if I'm going to continue it, because I think I had my dose of really epicness and annoyingness in this kind of really exaggerated, like hyper-confluated love and feelings. But I feel like you said something that brought me to this. Oh wow, it kind of makes me think about that. Maybe it was about one of the records you mentioned, or
1: I guess it came from the Mini Riperton.
0: Yeah.
1: One of the tracks on here I will play, I was sharing how the feeling, when we talk about the feeling of home and romantic love, this track is, for me, it brings those two together, the feeling of home I long for and at moments have encountered within this space of a romantic love, because not as annoying as Bella Twilight, but I'm a lover girl at heart.
0: I get you. I can't lie. I guess I am the same. Yeah.
1: The song, I will play it before saying, like, surprise people, but this, look how gorgeous also this.
0: It's beautiful.
1: This album artwork. Mm-mm.

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0: mind that walk at night in the cones love the ungodly.
1: Freedom.
0: Or standeth in the ways of sinner. Or seated in the seat of the scornful.
2: Set us free, O Father.
0: Light in the law of the living God.
1: Freedom.
3: Great bars.

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Africa must be free, black man must be free. Run!

If existence is about balance, then I believe the higher you get, the more ground you need to touch. The more chances you get, the more this privilege needs to be redistributed. It's nice to get comfortable, but you might have to give yourself an extra push to get out of bed. In brackets, or you risk sleeping too much and getting too distant from what's happening around you, and then what's the point of living? What's the point living if you sleep all the time? Can you exist without the pain? Can you live without the struggle? What's winning if you never lose? Can you lose if you never try? I like to feel the grass after jumping. I need air when I am swimming.

If existence is about balance, then I believe it will never be easy. Every joy comes with its own share of sorrow. Any beam of sun brings its own shadow. Death is also a new beginning. Birthing is an end too. There is no such thing as inaction. Every possibility carries a decision. Choosing is a burden we must carry over and over. Being in this world, and I really mean being, is a constant tug and pull. Growing is a painful process. Realizing it is a part of it.

I wrote these words this morning. I couldn't really sleep. I was in bed and thoughts kept running through my head. I was thinking about conversations and stuff I saw on my feed. And I thought about balance and about how I've been feeling recently. It's funny how in theory I have not many places to, or is it true? No. It's funny how in theory I don't have a place to call home, but somehow in this madness I have been feeling grounded. I've been touching grass. And I haven't been sleeping much. But somehow I feel energized. It's from the people around me. It's from the activity. And I am glad to be alive. I'm glad to be moving, actually. I'm glad to be keeping moving. And I was hearing this track and it talks about freedom and that's what this poem was also about. It's about this balance, you know. There are many ways to feel free and many ways to be bonded while being theoretically completely free. Yeah, you gotta keep moving.

0: So, I was telling Bethany that when I heard this track, it reminded me of a poem I wrote this morning when I just couldn't sleep. And this is what I just read. And you had this beautiful suggestion to play the track again in tradition of dub. I don't know, maybe you want to elaborate on this?
1: Yeah, so in dub, I mean, usually you have a full side of a record that is played, and it will go to either the B side or the same track will be played again, and the sound will basically be manipulated with these. I mean, they're more like big modular synthesizers than a mixing desk like this.
0: Yeah.
1: Yeah, will be manipulated, dubbed, reverbed, echoed. Often with the toaster. I mean, that's the for like an MC, a poet can be saying stuff on top. That was awesome, actually. It was really nice.
0: It is really, yeah, it's cool. At some point, I was like, I wanted to add some effects to my vocals, but I forgot how to do it, but now I see where it was. I was just on the wrong side, but it's okay. I had a thought and it flew away.
1: Someone once told me they had the most lovely word for this. They called it fireflies, these thoughts. So
0: Oh.
1: they were like, you see it lighting up, and then the next moment you look,
0: Yeah.
1: it's gone, and you have to search and
0: Do you have that sometimes with kind of very deep realizations, even if you're not even like on something? I have it sometimes when I feel like I'm falling asleep but awake. Sometimes it feels like you're getting to something so deep, like you understand everything and deeper, and then it flies away. It really feels like a different sizes of fireflies.
1: I think dreams for me is also have these revelations, and I'm like, I will remember this when I wake up because it was so potent, and then I wake up and no, not that.
0: I think I remember the thought. It was to explain before this what was mixed in. Like it was a voice memo from me yesterday. I was writing a new song, and actually the song itself is about finding. Remembering, it says, "Remember your first love." For me, it was something I was telling to myself to remember that I can always find comfort in music. And sometimes I have to tell this to myself when I go a bit crazy in feeling, love or a lot of feelings from a lot of different inputs around me, and I always ground when I go back to music. So I just usually that's how the songs actually come up. And I thought about that song because when I was really writing it and arranging it, after that, it really made me think of Minnie Riperton, the very high tones, and there's a feeling of comfort for me also to go in something very bird-like in that sense. And also that song, you're like, is there any song that you can that you want to hear on the record? And I couldn't really recognize any title, but then this one kind of caught my eye, and we're like, yeah, I really like this one, and you told me the theme. And now I remember I used to have I mean I we it's a friend, but like now we have a bit more distance. But I have a friend, we used to send each other music a lot, but we kind of grew up together, and then he moved to the UK, but we just kind of really connected through music. And actually it's someone that's really important for me, even with the distance, because the music he shared with me really opened up worlds. He showed me Death Grips, sent me that track exactly from Mini Riperton, and it was one of his favorites. A lot of really important tracks that really influenced me later. So thank you, Levi, for this. And it's a nice memory again, and nice grounding. Yeah.
1: So these people are really gems also in our, I look back to my uncle, who's quite close to my age and was a phenomenal guitar player and played a lot of Jimi Hendrix. And like, you know, when you recognize these people where it's like how you've been so pivotal in shaping music and me and that relationship. I just put a record on the turntable when you were speaking about this comfort in music.
0: Yeah.
1: It's a track for me that has really carried me very much through moments of just lifing, basically, and mental health being a challenging thing in that process, to stay in this space of trust that things will eventually change and shift and become lighter. It's called Cranes in the Sky. I think it's like I guess a lot of people know the track.
0: Cranes in the Sky are like dragons. It's really on theme.

0: The erotic functions for me in several ways. And the first is in providing the power, which comes from sharing deeply any pursuit with another person. The sharing of joy, whether physical, emotional, psychic, or intellectual, forms a bridge between the sharers, which can be the basis for understanding much of what is not shared between them and lessens the threat of their difference. Another important way in which the erotic can function is the open and fearless underlining of my capacity for joy. In the way my body stretches to music and opens into response, hearkening to its deepest rhythms, so every level upon which I sense also opens to the erotically satisfying experience, whether it is dancing, building a bookcase, writing a poem, examining an idea. That self-connection shared is a measure of the joy which I know myself to be capable of feeling. A reminder of my capacity for feeling. And that deep and irreplaceable knowledge of my capacity for joy comes to demand from all of my life that it be lived with the knowledge that such satisfaction is possible and does not have to be called marriage, nor God, nor an afterlife. There is one reason why the erotic is so feared and so often relegated to the bedroom alone, when it is recognized at all. For once we begin to feel deeply all the aspects of our lives, we begin to demand from ourselves and from our life pursuits that they feel in accordance with that joy which we know ourselves to be capable of. Our erotic knowledge empowers us, becomes a lens through which we scrutinize all aspects of our existence, forcing us to evaluate those aspects honestly in terms of their relative meaning within our lives. And this is a grave responsibility projected from within each of us, not to settle for the convenient, the shoddy, the conventionally expected, nor the merely safe. I find the erotic such a kernel within myself. When released from its intense and constrained pellet, it flows through and colors my life with a kind of energy that heightens, sensitizes and strengthens all my experience. An excerpt from The Erotic Has Power by Audre Lorde.
1: Thank you for this reading. But really, thank you. I was reminded, I was caught in flagrant délit, as we say in French. I was caught in the act of not fully saying why I've been addicted to the book.
0: Which is also why I pulled out this book.
1: Exactly. And I need to make things straight.
0: Confessions.
1: This book is very horny. It is quite erotic. And when introducing it, I mean, I talk about Twilight, but it's a bit more than Twilight. Like, I should have said there's... It's not as much as 50 Shades of Grey, but it's more than in Twilight, because I've read Twilight as a teenager 3 times, the whole series. So and this actually goes deep to my radio show itself, which is called Le Téléphone Rose, and the name of my show is after erotic hotlines.
0: Mm-hmm.
1: And I've had a lot of conversations with friends who also called me in about using those the terms and like the themes around basically sex work, mm-hmm. and not per se talking about it. And crazy thing is that I'm also actually doing research around this, like artistic research. It's a ongoing process about, well, actually this. I started this this actual phone line, which now, I stopped it because it was too expensive, and that's why I switched to voice memos. And I'm gonna share something more about this, but when I chose to get a phone line, I had the choice between getting a zero, so it's an entertainment number that you get through the SEM. It's like consumers authority, like for a market. And I chose 0909, which is for entertainment purposes, but I could have chosen 0906, which allows you to do sex work through the phone number. I actively chose not to do that, while my whole concept is around sex work, and this is literally me being caught up in the act of like not fully going into this. And I'm really that's what the research is about, is like also internal about why am I still so entrenched in those kind of taboos, while I actually want to deconstruct this, and I want to talk about it openly, but still it's like this force that by reflex I will put this part aside and actually want to break free of this. So thank you for this reading, because that's what's been going on. Like, also that's what's been very important with this book and me recently. It's been to like really embracing life in all its different forms, and the erotic is a important part of it.
0: I think for me also, when it comes to creating, for me somehow the lines feel very blurred between what I feel when I create, what I feel when I create with people, what I feel when I make love to people. There's some kind of fluidity there, and I think in this society, and maybe even especially on the one hand, existing in a like medically, physically, biologically female body, I mean that comes with also certain shame and from society and a certain weight there, and how it is so liberating to shed that and to fully step into life as an erotic experience. yeah, this essay is longer. I would very much recommend everyone to.
1: So can you say the name of the book and the author again?
0: Yeah, the book is Sister Outsider. The essay itself is called Uses of the Erotic as Power, and the author is Audre Lorde.
1: Thank you. Okay, what's next?
0: I brought a record by one of my very, very favorite artists, musicians, and I actually brought two records with this same theme, but I can maybe play first one of hers and then go into the other one. And the theme there is prayer, in a way.
1: Maybe I can put it for you. Which one is it?
0: The blue one. And basically any track you
1: Alice Coltrane.
0: Alice Coltrane, yeah. A phenomenal jazz musician who later on in life devoted her life to a very spiritual life, started an ashram and started releasing spiritual music.
1: Site A?
0: Any. They're all so gorgeous. I feel with all the things you sent me, from dragons to the elements to the feeling, but also home and also just creating and lovemaking and the erotic, somehow I also see it all as a prayer when you step into that fully and with full devotion. It's like a way of sharing your prayers with the world around you.
1: I know which song I'm gonna put at some point.

The Grupo Afro-Cubano Oba Ilu played this, and it's for Chango, the

0: I thought that was something beautiful to bring into this space. Fire has for me been an element that I've been in this kind of up and down relationship with, slowly getting to know it, touching it, stepping inside, and then taking 10 steps backward and feeling a little bit scared, on edge, learning to see the beauty of fire and justice and rage and anger, and seeing that there can also be so much love within that. So, Chango, from this beautiful record called A Message from the Spirits.
1: It's funny because the vinyl is actually now stuck
2: at exactly the end of the.
1: And we were talking just before about the beauty of playing vinyl, like how I really like to invite people who play vinyl. Also with USB, of course, but. There's a kind of easiness in setting down, like in calming down and not stressing too much about the pace. And also there's surprises.
0: Like, it's like
1: catches some dust, right?
0: Yeah. It's like you never know exactly what's gonna happen. It's good to release the need to create something perfect also.
1: And you were seeing me about to play something. Like I kept being inspired. I had three tracks I thought about, but after you played this and with everything. And also, I think it's the track that's the most likely that I haven't played before,
0: because
1: I somehow always come back. So I was looking for some live versions to have some variation to the tracks. But I would like to play Nake Nairobi from an artist called Mbilia Bell. She's Congolese, and it's a song in Lingala. And I'm pretty sure it's in Lingala, yes, at some point. But this song is a song I've been learning, because I'm from Brussels, and there's this group of musicians who play every week at the same spot, and I have a feeling of home with them. And because it's probably the first stage where I was trusted really as a solo singer, even if they had not heard me sing before. My mom just told them I could sing, and I went on the stage, actually sang a redemption song with the like we really met on stage. And then whenever I go back, I always sing a song with them. Usually we actually sing another song from Bob Marley, Is This Love? And they gave me a challenge, which was to learn that song. Nake Nairobi, it's a pretty long song. I guess we can just go through the whole song. And the lyrics are actually translated in there, which is very nice. But it's a song that's sung to a friend, which is also very special. And I think it says something like, I heard you went to Kenya, but come back to me, and come back to me. It's cute, and I think it has this feeling of home. So let's see.

0: This was Le Téléphone Rose, Back to School kind of episode. Thank you, Bethany, for joining.
1: Thank you so much for inviting me. Such a joy to also play something else in spiritual jazz, because my show is very so amazing, so good.
0: Big recommendation, by the way, to listen to Bethany's show. I listened to the last one. It was very beautiful. It was very soothing. So check them out on, follow them on Instagram, or you also probably have other channels.
1: Like, subscribe. I'm like not really a very not a social person. Period. No. Instagram, yeah. Continental Juice or Bethany Andrzejak, a name no one's gonna spell right. So Continental Juice.
0: Also, you invited me for an upcoming festival, actually.
1: Yes.
0: So we've been sharing invitations, and I'm really excited for this. You invited me for You Question Mark in Utrecht.
1: November 7th, free entrance, pull up. It's going to be amazing.
0: Pull up, the neighborhood.
1: Yes.
0: Yeah, I'm very, very excited.
1: Same.
0: And thank you so much for also inviting me there, and for bringing your, for thinking about all those different inputs I gave you, and bringing such a beautiful variety of music and inspirations that I think formed a really beautiful whole and start of the day.
1: It was very much a pleasure, and erotic in the broadest sense.
0: Yes.
1: Pleasure.
0: Embrace the erotic. Yeah. I would like to end with the last bits of the piece I started with, Insula. Let's see, we have about 6 minutes left, I think. So 5 minutes. I just put the last 5 minutes, and happy Monday.
2: Même quand on est dans la nature et qu'on veut se reposer, qu'on a l'impression, enfin pas qu'on a l'impression, mais qu'on fantasme une sorte de silence dans la nature, alors que c'est juste qu'on ne sait pas écouter ce qui est en train de se passer. 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Thank you.

0: Isolation is something I fear, whether that's through too much connection or not enough. And I suppose then it's about the quality, the nature of the connections.
1: So, as with everything, balance is key. Also, I live in a communal block of flats. So I have neighbours and I have community and I like my neighbours. This is also a rare gift and could change at any moment as neighbours come and go. So it's very precarious. If you live in any living situation, it's precarious because dynamics around you and in your home can change at any time. So right now, it works for me. I think if I lived in the middle of a rural place, in the middle of the country, I would feel more isolated. No. Yes, I would, but I would also potentially feel lonely because I wasn't able to see the patterns of human life around me all the time.
0: Social comforts that people bring us, those relationships, they are not there forever. And as they go, they sometimes, you know, they can be replaced or you build other things. But as time goes on, those deeper and more precious relationships cannot be replaced. They can be, you know, held still inside even when they finished. But, you know, there is a growing isolation. And I suppose really I need to be able to make peace. Isolation is an end state.
1: You have to be careful, though, not to spend too much time on your own, or it becomes very difficult to interact with other human beings.
2: And sometimes I feel more like a sponge than a human body, soaking everything up. But you also need to, I don't know, squeeze yourself again, let the water out, become dry again, to be able to be wet again.
3: I am understanding there's no point in trying to isolate myself from all the people who are surrounding me right now and all the inputs. And what's the point coming here? I'm just gonna stay inside a little studio and try to create something, but from what? I'm not alone. How can you be alone? And I think this is what this is going towards. You were forged by the society and the people. The culture.

0: 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Could everyone just shh? Particularly with their devices and their vehicles. Hush now.
1: I don't have anything more to add.

Platinum Avenue. It's black. Black beauties. Black Malcolm X. Black power. Music is black. Black.

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They say I wasn't on the ground enough. They say I wasn't on the ground enough. They say I wasn't on the ground enough. They say I wasn't on the ground enough. They say I wasn't on the ground enough. They say I wasn't on the ground enough. They say I wasn't on the ground enough. They say I wasn't on the ground enough. They say I wasn't on the ground enough. They say I wasn't on the ground enough. They say I wasn't on the ground enough. They say I wasn't on the ground enough. They say I wasn't on the ground enough.

Jack up.

You are now listening to Operator. You are now listening to Operator.

Okay.

bike across the lake in wintertime. Looking down, the ice clear enough to look through it. Is there something still living down there, I wonder, knowing full well there is? It is teeming with life down below. The layer of ice insulates.

imagine myself as a fish, looking up to where my human self on the bike passes above. The fish would only see the place where my bike's tires touch the ice's surface. Two black lines that move across what I imagine seems like a sky or a roof to the fish. 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

0: 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You take your cap off and come in here for the job, not for the bloody haircut.
1: They're spending all this money for advertising and utilizing taxpayer money for nuclear weapons. When they know there is a big war going on inside country at the moment, which is a war of unemployment.
2: All politicians, I'm not only talking about conservative party, I'm talking about liberals, I'm talking about SDP, Labour, every party. And I think that most of these politicians have lost their touch with the ordinary public. They don't want to listen to them.
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1: This is a body journey. This is not a mind trip. This is a body journey. This is not a mind trip. This is a body journey. This is not a mind trip. This is a body journey. This is not a mind trip. This is a body journey. This is not a mind trip. This is a body journey.

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This is a body journey. 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This is a body journey. This is not a mind trip. This is a body journey. This is not a mind trip. This is a body journey.

Yes, yes, yes. Bevan back on Operator Radio with Tied Together. Yeah, first show back in 8 months, I think. So that first song feels so good to be back home. Feels nice to be back on Operator. Yeah, and then we're going to get into some housey stuff now. I play 8 till 10 today, so you can expect some housey business, disco, boogie, and all that.

been Bevan on Operator Radio. Hope you enjoyed the show. It's nice to play a slightly later slot and play some nice dance floor tunes for you. I'll be back third Saturday of the month in 2 months' time, bi-monthly. Yeah, tracklist will be up on my Instagram along with some clips. Hope you enjoyed.

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